0: Your music plus.
1: Hi, I'm Rivers Cuomo from Weezer, and this is our song, Go Away. It's Your Music Plus.
0: Here's Weezer's Rivers Cuomo on how he discovered the revival of Go Away 10 years after it was originally released.
1: I discovered the revival of Go Away on my Discord server. A couple hundred fans in there, and one day I saw him talking about how Go Away was blowing up on social media, and they were saying it was because there's some kind of conflict between Facebook and a publishing company, and all of Weezer's big songs got taken down, so there was only the dregs for people to play with on TikTok, and that's how Go Away blew up. Anyway, that was the first theory I heard.

0: That was Weezer with Go Away. 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
2: Getting your heart broken can be really rough. It'll happen to most of us at some point in our lives. It's not just an emotional experience, it's a physical one too. Often described as getting the wind knocked out of you, a knot in your stomach, trouble sleeping. I recently spoke about this with Dr. Yoram Yovel, a psychiatrist and neuroscientist. He was on my podcast, Chasing Life. Now, he told me heartbreak doesn't have to last forever. And while your inclination might be to withdraw, isolate, and shut down, it's often the opposite of what supports healing. One of the things that helps us the most is reconnecting to other people you love. And the reverse is also true, he said. If someone you care about is struggling, don't give up on them. You hold the power to comfort loved ones that are in deep physical or emotional distress. I'm Dr. Sanjay Gupta, helping you live a better life.
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10: 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I'm Dr. Sanjay Gupta, helping you live a better life.
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gotta come with me because you look so fine that I really wanna make you mine. 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
11: You know, I watched a video the other day about kids getting landlines at home. We haven't had a landline in my house in I can't even tell you how long. But seeing these parents about my age being teleported back to their own childhoods, a simpler time before screens, was really powerful. And as for the kids, they sat and had conversations with their grandparents without multitasking or being distracted by a screen. I thought this was a great way to have kids stay in touch with family members and friends without getting sucked into the smartphone era too young. Of course, you need other people close by to hop on board as well if this is something that's going to work. Perhaps most important, I realized, these relics can be a great conversation starter with your children. You can talk about what it really means to be connected in this day and age. Things have changed a lot. I'm Dr. Sanjay Gupta, helping you live a better life.
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Bugs are crawling all over me. My hands are shaking. Hands are shaking. 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Son of a

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2: So John Hamm has been staying very busy as of late. He's got the show Your Friends and Neighbors on Apple TV.
3: Season two, part of the
2: morning show as well. And, I mean, both of those programs are great. I love Your Friends and Neighbors.
3: Yep.
2: But he's got a new show that's coming out on MGM Plus, and it's a psychological thriller series. And it's so annoying because even John Hamm wants to be us. He plays a radio host.
3: Really?
2: Yeah. In the it's the whole story of what actually happened back in 1977. He plays an Indianapolis radio reporter whose name is Frank Heckman, and it was the real-life 1977 hostage crisis that involved the guy. And if you recall, the guy got kidnapped. He was demanding to speak with the radio show, so the kidnapper was like, you have to put me on the air. So the show is set in the 70s, kind of a thriller. John Hamm, here for it. John Hamm is fantastic.
3: I mean, the Hamaconda, we will always be here for them.
2: The Bear gets its fifth and final season premiere date on Hulu. It's going to be June 25th of this year. So if you're a big fan of The Bear, this is the end of the story.
3: You know, I think it's run its course. Season four, I thought, was a little bit weaker. I haven't watched the little prequel episode that dropped yet, but planning on doing that this weekend with my wife. I love the first three seasons. I think it was some of the best, strongest television of those years. Mm-hmm. You know, I mean, the characters are phenomenal. It's funny, though, that the people who we weren't supposed to like in the first season are the only people I like in the fourth season and moving on. So we'll see how that goes. I'm excited.
2: Oscar Isaac, do you guys know who that is?
3: Man,
2: the actor?
3: Love me some Oscar Isaac. He played, he was the TIE fighter in the new Star Wars sequels, episodes 7, 8, and 9, Audrey. Okay. He was also Moon Knight on Disney's Marvel. You know, he's a handsome man.
2: Yeah, he's in a show that I'm watching on Netflix right now called Beef. But he's got a new show that's coming to Netflix. He's going to star in it. It's going to be set in Las Vegas, and it's from the creators of that show, Billions, which I liked a lot.
3: Yeah.
2: So Brian Koppelman and David Levin. And he's going to play Bobby Redmond, the casino boss who runs one of the city's top hotel casinos and is fighting to maintain and expand his power. Here for it. That sounds awesome.
3: That sounds like that's going to be, I mean, Oscar Isaac's a great actor, and the people behind Billions did a phenomenal job.
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1: You know what, Mahoney? It's time for us just to take a moment and celebrate how wonderful we are. And it's not just us. Any dads out there that are listening right now, there was a study done that found that a lot of dads are spending about 3 times the amount of time with their kids than previous generations have.
2: I believe that. I believe it's probably even higher than that in many cases.
1: Well, because, you know, many generations ago, it was like the mom a lot of times would stay at home and the dad was off to work. And, you know, you'd see the kids in the evenings and maybe on the weekends.
2: Dad would get home and you might have dinner with dad.
1: Maybe.
2: Yeah.
1: And then everyone kind of go about their normal business and that was sort of it. Now, because, you know, work is split, some people are working from home and other people that have just decided, like, that's the luxury that they want to enjoy in life is spending time with their kids. 3 times the amount of time with their children.
3: I also think that Gen X and millennials are doing a really good job at breaking the generational curse of the absent father.
1: Yeah.
3: And I think that that's awesome.
1: Yeah.
3: I mean, whether or not you guys realize it, I think that, like, the absence of people's parents really affected them. And they're like, I'm not going to be that for my kid.
1: Yeah.
3: So they show up. And I think that's awesome. I mean, you guys are in a great mood. I don't know.
2: Like, that's the thing. Like, I wonder, you know, again, I've said I will do anything for my daughter. And much like my mom would have done anything for me. But I'm like, man, I'm a weak bitch. I blame my mom. I should be hard on this kid. This kid should be having way harder than I could be. And she could achieve way more.
3: See, but you guys weren't raised by men who were like, I don't know, like coming home from war and like getting pissed off that their kids were running around causing a mess. So they would like leave and find another family before that lady had kids. And then that lady had kids and then they leave her too.
1: Yeah. I will say, I mean, like, maybe it's just because I'm still a child at heart. Like, I very much enjoy hanging out with my kids.
3: Oh,
1: I mean,
3: yeah, dude.
1: There are times where it's too much, but like, my kids are so into Mario Kart right now.
3: Well, and, yes.
1: You know, and that is like one of the joys that we have on a daily basis. I kid you not, I woke up this morning and I headed downstairs at like 5 o'clock in the morning to start getting ready for the day. And I'm like, did I leave that light on in that room? That's odd. And I walked in there. It's like our little media room.
2: Yeah.
1: My 6-year-old son, Duke, is sitting there going, can you play Mario Kart with me? And I was like, no.
2: Dad has to work.
1: I've got
2: to
1: go.
3: Dad's got to work, son.
1: What are you doing up, fully dressed?
3: He's ready for the day, dude.
1: Sitting in this room. He's trying to figure out how to get everything turned on and rolling. But I'm like, what are you doing down here right now? It's 5 a.m. But he was fully dressed, ready to go.
2: Ready for the day, man.
1: I hooked him up, man. I cranked the volume up. If Duke's going to play Mario Kart at 5 a.m., the whole house is going to know.
2: Hey, you know what? He's out here practicing, you know? It's like those early mornings. That's how you get good at Mario Kart.
1: You got to grind, brother.
2: Uh-huh.
4: This is Dave and Mahoney. Dave and Mahoney. 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

0: Do I have to?
1: Mahoney does a lot of unbelievable things behind the scenes when there are no cameras around or microphones around. And Cheryl is on the line with us today. Cheryl, it's your job to figure out which one of these two things that Mahoney's wife has shared with us is 100% true. One question for you before we get going. Do you think Mahoney is lazy or do you think he is efficient?
2: He's efficiently clever at being lazy.
1: Okay. All right.
3: Well, very efficient answer. As a young man, when I was backpacking across Europe, which also I thought you were just walking. I didn't realize it was trains.
4: You can use transit.
3: Didn't realize you could use trains when you're backpacking across Europe. I came across a mysterious town near Estonia. And in that mysterious town, there was a mysterious wise man who said, "Son, the key to life is working smarter and not harder." And ever since that day, that has been my life ethos, to spread the word
4: ethos fitness?
3: Of efficiency. I don't know anything about that.
1: All right. So both of the clips today have to do with clippings. They're about toenails.
4: Mm. Oh, no. Yeah. Lock in. I'm all sure right. This is going to be pleasant.
1: Here's part one.
4: Mahoney finds it harder and harder to bend over these days, and thus his toenails tend to get even longer than they used to before he'd break down and cut them. The other night, he rolled over in bed, and he scratched me so hard, he drew blood. His big toe on his right foot did most of the damage. I pleaded with him to go deal with his toenails, and later that day, I saw him hunched over with nail clippers. However, the next night, I got scratched again. So I threw off the covers to find he had only cut the one nail I complained about and still had 9 long daggers on his toes. I couldn't say anything to him without waking our daughter, but he knew I'd had it. So he sent me a text saying, "Baby, I promise I'll try to cut them tomorrow, if you remind me."
1: Boy, that sounds true.
4: I can't even look at you. What do you mean? You only cut the one toenail. What do you mean, defend yourself?
3: I mean, that's the one she asked me to do. I said I would. I did it. I'm a man of my word.
1: Nobody says go trim your nail.
3: I didn't hear the yes.
1: Okay. That's unreal. But somehow I believe it.
4: Unfortunately.
1: Yeah. All right, let's listen to the second one before you try to make a guess here, Cheryl.
4: Why are we still talking about this man's toenails? How many lazy bones have we had about them? Well, story number two is also about his toe talons. Mahoney has been a little under the weather, so he's been napping and keeping his distance from me and our daughter, even though we both have the same cold he has. Mahoney finally felt like himself enough to get down on the floor and do a puzzle with our daughter. She likes to sit in people's laps when doing things, so she climbed up into Mahoney's luscious lap and he yelped in pain. I assume she got him in the junk, but it turns out she'd accidentally bent one of his toenails back. I told him it's his fault that his toenails were long enough to bend, and he cried, "I'm gonna need you to take care of this child for the rest of the day so I can go rest my injury, baby."
5: I love your wife whenever she calls, because it really just, when she does this bit, it is so awesome to hear her just like disdain in her voice.
3: First off,
5: it is so hard being a heterosexual woman.
3: First off,
5: I just need that out there.
3: All three of us do have the same cold.
1: Mm-hmm.
3: My cold is bigger, though, because
5: I am bigger.
3: Yes. And I am doing my part to try to keep it from them. Mm-hmm. That's why I am isolating at night.
1: Oh, you have not been keeping it from them. And also, you yelping in pain just reminds me of one of those videos of a pug getting its nails trimmed. Yeah.
5: Absolutely.
3: I will have you know that toenail torture has been banned by the Geneva Convention and international committees as a form of torture in war scenarios.
5: Well, you could make this better by just cutting them, dude.
3: I hadn't showered, and so
1: they weren't soft enough for you.
5: Oh, yeah. I forgot. You only cut them when you shower.
1: Okay. So, Audrey, you what's your sense here? Which one do you think is 100% true? Because we're in the dark here, so we're trying to suss this out.
5: I think number two is closer to being 100% true, just because I can so see that, a quiet little yelp might have occurred. I certainly also think number one could be true, though, too, because he is just funny like that. He would be the guy who would be using... weaponizing his incompetence in order just to kind of make it so. So I don't know. I'm going to go with number two, though, being 100% true. Hmm. Oh, okay. Maybe both. Maybe both are 100% true.
1: It's possible.
5: It is, yeah.
1: I'm going to go with number one. I think it's very on brand for Mahoney to trim that one nail.
5: I know.
1: Because he does not want to be bogged down with the whole process. I mean, 10 toes at once. My God, who could possibly?
5: What if number two is true? He just didn't want to alarm his baby, so the yelp didn't happen. He just didn't want her to feel bad for hurting him.
1: It was more like a...
5: It all happened.
1: It's a whimper.
5: Yes.
1: Not a yelp.
5: Yes. So you're right, maybe 100% true, number
1: one. But Cheryl,
5: one.
1: This one is tough. So which one do you think is 100% true?
2: I think probably number one, because bending over just for one toenail was probably enough for him.
3: That was enough for me. And I will tell you, the side of my tub, very thin. And I got a large ass, and it's a delicate balancing act.
5: You know, there's a pedicure. You could probably go get a pedicure.
3: I don't have pedicure kind of money. Can we get a drum roll, please?
1: Yes.
3: Cheryl, number one is, in fact, 100% true. Dave, you sniffed it out. Close enough. The only thing that was untrue about number two, I wasn't doing a puzzle. Puzzle pieces, choking hazard currently for an 18-month-old. We were playing with kinetic sand.
1: Oh, God.
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7: You know, I watched a video the other day about kids getting landlines at home. We haven't had a landline in my house in I can't even tell you how long. But seeing these parents about my age being teleported back to their own childhoods, a simpler time before screens, was really powerful. And as for the kids, they sat and had conversations with their grandparents without multitasking or being distracted by a screen. I thought this was a great way to have kids stay in touch with family members and friends without getting sucked into the smartphone era too young. Of course, you need other people close by to hop on board as well if this is something that's going to work. Perhaps most important, I realized, these relics can be a great conversation starter with your children. You can talk about what it really means to be connected in this day and age. Things have changed a lot. I'm Dr. Sanjay Gupta, helping you live a better life.
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0: Yeah, no, I'm not. That's not us.
1: Okay.
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1: Zipper integrity is very important almost all of the time because you don't want your ween just flopping out at any given point. But I would say it's more important at certain times rather than others. And Audrey, as a woman, I would say that zipper integrity is probably most important. Let's say, like, for example, Tara Reid when she was on that red carpet. I don't know if that was like a zipper or a shoulder strap, but either way, you know, boob just out.
2: That was just pills and her not being able to feel her boob.
1: That could be it as well. But I would imagine that, let's say you're at your wedding or something like that, and your, you know, wedding dress zipper blows
2: apart. If
1: your
2: zipper breaks, it is a very bad day.
1: In this case, for this woman in Dallas, very bad day because her zipper did break. Not because she was in some big function and she was going to be embarrassed because, you know, her boob popped out. She was at the airport.
3: Oh.
1: And her zipper failed on her suitcase.
3: Oh, no.
1: And exposed the contents that included 75 pounds of marijuana.
3: Like, what are you doing traveling with 75 pounds of weed? First off, in Dallas.
1: Yeah. Yeah, you're gonna be in big trouble for that.
3: I can get it if you're coming from a state where, you know, recreational marijuana is legal, but Texas, nah, man, you are gonna get got.
2: Let's take a second though to think about how poorly you have to be at logistics. You have 75 pounds worth of marijuana. You're about to make so much money, you couldn't buy a new suitcase. You're riding with old Faithful that you just pulled out from underneath the bed.
1: Like grandma's old suitcase or something like that.
2: Grandma's old suitcase will do.
1: Yeah.
2: On the drug trafficking. That makes me think that whoever that was, she was set up.
1: She's set up, you think?
2: How did your zipper just malfunction?
1: I think she was just high as hell. I think she was dipping under her own product. That could also be true.
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0: dummy.
1: Got thoughts? Got opinions? Got nothing better to do? Call 833-YO-DUMMY and make us regret giving you our number.
2: So yesterday we had a conversation with Bossy Rossi, who is the new regional vice president of executive production and programming.
3: The assistant Mahoney, as I'm going to refer to him as.
4: Mahoney Jr.
2: So for those of you that don't know, Bossy Rossi, his last name is Mahoney. And so you have two Mahoneys.
3: No relation.
2: He has, you know, proposed in the past that it's Dave and Mahoney squared.
3: Mm-hmm.
2: Yeah, and Dave and Mahoney and associates.
3: Mm-hmm.
4: And sons.
2: And Dave and sons. I like that. Audrey, if you don't mind. You are also
4: I'll grow my mustache
2: now.
4: Back out.
2: Thank you. But we had a chat with him yesterday on the air because we wanted to interview him. You know, he's coming to work with the show and it's a big opportunity.
3: I get why our boss chose him to be our executive regional
2: whatever
3: producer,
2: right?
3: I get why, because he used to be our boss.
2: I will say that if we're having the audience decide how his interview went, not great.
5: I hate this Bossy Rossi guy because I listened to your interview of him the other day. I just really hate him. He seems like such a prick, and I feel like you guys are going to do everything in your power to make him quit so you can actually get somebody you like in Chris's spot. And love the show, guys. Bye.
4: Also, I love that Bossy Rossi is making people so angry that the youth are calling into radio shows. Yes! We need to have Bossy Rossi call more often. What the heck? That's awesome.
2: I mean, and part of it, I think, is like we are just upset that Chris is leaving.
6: Just calling to let you guys know I'm sad that Chris is leaving because we're not going to be able to hear those awesome AI songs anymore. And it kind of makes me want to cry.
7: Message deleted.
2: Chris is still working with the show. So Chris,
4: he's also not dead.
2: Yeah, he's still around.
3: I'm looking at him literally
4: right
3: now.
4: Yes, just we
3: on,
4: see him.
3: On the, Zoom.
2: And so
3: hey,
2: looking through that window, we're just looking at a monitor. We're still connected.
4: Still
2: he's
4: here.
2: Still working with us.
4: Yeah.
2: This one was interesting.
8: Bossy Rossi, you suck. You're like a politician. Get with it.
7: Message deleted.
3: I will say, you know, maybe going that corporate route for him has changed him. I mean, he never used to talk like that, Dave.

0: right now.
1: He didn't, actually. Great point, Mahoney. I have never heard him use those words before, ever. He used to use more words like, you want another beer, and should we order pizza?
0: Used to be cool. And then, you know, and we've had, again, our run-ins over the years. A synergy summit.
1: A synergy summit.
0: Instead of a meeting.
1: What is that? Is that the worst form of a circle touch? I don't know if I can say that. I got a little nervous.
0: This one, somebody who knows a little bit about the lore of Bossy Rossi.
2: Are you guys going to tell the fans about how he used to make you go in his office after the show and sit there with a cardboard cutout sign in front of your faces while he talked to you about how amazing he is, pretending that he was talking to himself? What an ego stroke. My point is, are you going to tell fans about all that nonsense before he shows up, or wait until after he shows up? Bye-bye. Chris, still love you.
3: Message deleted.
0: Yeah, I mean, there's a lot of things that Bossy Rossi used to do. I would say that the fact that he doubled down on making us hang up his awards, which, by the way...
1: Oh, my God, I forgot.
0: Like, he would do that all of the time. When we would get done with the show, we would go into his office.
1: He would make you two do that, by the way.
0: He would make us unbox it for him. He would have his mail waiting for us, and then he would have us open the mail, and he'd be like, oh, another award for me. And it was just like a record company plaque. And then he would make us hang it up.
4: Well, don't forget, not only that, Dave, we moved his office 3 different times because he just didn't like the current office that he was in. Mm-hmm. And made us move him into a new apartment.
1: Yeah. He's going to make you do it all over again. That's what's even more funny. And it's going to, I don't know if you thought about this, Mahoney. It's going to take you some time to take all that bourbon out.
0: We have a lot of bourbon in our office currently.
1: A lot of bourbon in the office.
0: Yeah, I certainly wouldn't trust him.
1: And
0: with that
1: he demanded that office, actually. So I don't know if you've thought about that. Didn't mean to ruin
4: changes
1: your
4: are coming. New chapters beginning.
0: He's supposed to be showing up, I think, around the station sometime today. I don't know. I haven't seen him yet, but maybe today. There's going to be some activity.
1: Oh, he is going to be here today?
0: We'll keep you posted.
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0: This is Dave and Mahoney.
1: Guys, it's been a while since we've heard a story about somebody getting caned in Singapore. You remember that story of, what was that kid's name? Michael Welch, is that right?
2: Something like that. The kid who was spray painting back in like the early 90s. And so
1: that's probably too, you're probably too young for that, Audrey. There was like some American kid that was on a trip overseas to Singapore or Thailand, one of the two. I think it was Singapore.
2: Michael Fay.
1: And he was doing what kids do. Like, he got a can of spray paint and was like tagging stuff. And it turned into this whole international incident.
2: Singapore
3: is known.
2: Well, we know this now because of the internet and documentaries and stuff. But, like, I didn't know anything about Singapore really back then. You heard about this, him tagging some stuff. But, like, you get, like, beat for littering. And so him, like, tagging stuff, they caned his ass.
3: You're not even allowed to drive unless you're, like, in a certain percentage of financial caliber, I guess. Like, they've got crazy rules over there, but I know no littering, like you said, Mahoney, and no burglary, you lose a hand.
2: The drug situation there is intense too. So like, you don't have drugs.
3: No,
2: there.
3: I'm never visiting there.
2: So I thought he was younger for some reason, Dave. But I'm reading about the story right now. He was 18.
1: Oh, okay.
2: When that took place. Okay. So I mean, you were a teenager.
1: You're still a dumb kid at 18, but you're old enough to
2: get
1: suffer
2: your ass
1: consequences.
2: Beat.
3: Yeah. You shouldn't be doing that in America either.
1: Yeah,
2: I think you should. I mean, you should get caned for tagging in America too.
1: So this is taking it a step further, and this is pretty wild. So Singapore has introduced a new school disciplinary guideline that allows caning as a punishment for male students who bully others, including online.
2: I don't hate this.
1: And
2: I don't hate this at all.
1: You want to get somebody in check.
3: I mean, I grew up in an era of paddling still. I'm 34.
1: Yeah.
3: They didn't stop paddling, I think, until like, I feel like 2006 feels like a long time, but I feel like it was around
2: there. I mean, that's
3: there.
2: Alabama. That's a little, like, they were like, I went through my entire school career in
3: no
2: St.
3: Paddling.
2: Louis. There was, you would have been arrested as a teacher.
1: Really?
2: In St. Louis.
3: Yeah, there was still some of that happening as corporal punishment was still definitely a thing.
1: Yeah, but this punishment still has to be approved by the school principal, so it's not just like teachers can just like start.
2: Making sure that the people are offenders and it's repeat and it's actual bullying. Because, you know, like I said, my wife spent an exorbitant amount of time investigating bullying. And there's a big difference between an incident and systematic bullying. If somebody is systematically going out of their way to bully somebody repeatedly, not just being mean to them once.
3: Because that's how kids kill themselves.
2: Yes, exactly. I think this is very important. And, you know, you're a piece of garbage if you're out here bullying somebody.
1: Including online. Like,
2: yes.
1: If you're harassing somebody and saying terrible things to them as little kids even on the internet, like, that is damaging. And so sometimes you just got to bust out a big old stick and beat somebody's
2: ass.
1: That's what
2: the world needs. Singapore doing it right.
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0: have money to feed their family, but they have enough for a pack of Pall Malls and a Powerball ticket.
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2: This poor lady out here in Tampa just trying to enjoy her life, and everyone's judging her all of a sudden. Some people have a different definition of what a happy meal is. The cops pulled her over in connection with a potential DUI. They looked through her car. They didn't find anything.
3: Oh, okay, so.
2: Except for a beer can hidden inside of a McDonald's Happy Meal box. Mm. Ah.
4: Dang. I mean, that's someone's happy meal.
2: That's what I mean. For some people, it's a little plastic minion. Other people, Coors Light.
4: Coors.
3: Yeah. You know, I mean, you got the brown paper bag around your 40. You know, yeah. You got your happy meal around your bush.
4: That would be another person's happy meal, for sure. You're right, Mahoney.
2: So what's the difference between private and secret? Pretty important distinction after this Secret Service agent was caught servicing his privates.
3: Oh, no.
2: Yeah, I don't know if you heard about this. It happened, it's an important detail, at the DoubleTree by Hilton near Miami International Airport. He was off duty at the time. He's a 33-year-old. His name is John Andrew Spillman. He was arrested after he was exposing himself by going to town on his personal items in a hotel hallway.
4: Ah.
2: According to the cops, hotel guests say that he followed them from the lobby up to their floor, causing them to fear for their safety because they were like, why is this guy following us? They went into their room, they shut the door, they called security. Security shows up and they found him naked in the hallway engaging in this act. And the officers took him into custody. And then they found out, what do you mean you're a Secret Service agent and you're doing this, man?
4: See,
2: what is going on?
4: I said this yesterday. You never hear about women walking around in hallways, tickling their stuff.
2: I know, and that's just really a rude injustice.
4: It's just frankly, an injustice. Or, I guess.
2: Can you imagine if you're just going out to get some ice from your hotel room? You're like, well, hello, Melissa.
4: I think it's because your alls is just too trunkish.
2: So. Yeah.
4: And I think that it's just too easy to kind of just plulet on out. Because it's just always men. It's just always men.
2: Always
4: men.
2: That's so unfortunate.
4: We're not like, actually, we also do have things up top. We're not like honking them around.
2: Again, would you ladies step your game up, please?
4: No.
3: So
4: be normal. Everybody be normal.
3: It's meth, right? That probably gets you to that point of you get hot, you get naked.
2: Yeah.
3: But does that make, does meth make you horny? Because that's
2: sure.
3: Not, like, again, I'm not, I haven't experimented with meth.
2: Brother, we can tell.
4: You got your teeth.
3: Well,
4: you got your
3: teeth. You don't see a lot of fat meth heads either. So I'm just curious. And it kind of bums me out a little bit that this was a DoubleTree, because I don't know about you, Dave. I very much enjoy staying at a DoubleTree. You know why?
2: Because you're the king of the suburbs. I don't know why.
3: Why are you I'm not attacking you. They offer a warm cookie at check-in. A warm chocolate chip cookie.
4: Amazing.
3: That's their calling card at the DoubleTree. I was trying to share some like heartfelt information here.
4: Mahoney was attacked by you, and he is upset.
3: And DoubleTrees usually aren't in the suburbs. They're near the airport, bro.
2: Like this one was, where this man got arrested for pleasuring himself in a hallway.
3: Should have been eating that cookie.
2: I, as a flag football dad, this makes me angry. A Florida woman was arrested for allegedly kicking a child during some fight that broke out on the field.
4: What did that kid do?
2: And then mom comes running out here and just Sparta kicks the kid.
3: Jeez.
2: I've been waiting for my opportunity to tackle somebody at full speed.
3: This is
2: my entire life.
3: If you are getting so involved in a child's game that you have to go out there and you think a Sparta kick against a 9-year-old is the way to do it, getting Goldberg speared in the middle of that field by a dad
2: it's coming in hot. Yes. Yeah.
1: Dave and Mahoney. 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
1: It always amazes me how literally some people take everything they see on the internet. You remember when the whole fad was going on Facebook, when people would be copying and pasting, I do not give Facebook the right to use my
2: once a week.
3: I still
2: see that once
1: still
2: a week.
1: Going on.
4: Oh yes. My gosh, go touch grass. That's so crazy to me.
1: You think that's crazy? Listen to this guy, 32 years old. You would think old enough to know better. Pennsylvania man by the name of Marcus Delaney. He was arrested after breaking into a Burger King overnight.
2: Okay.
1: And you think, okay, you're going to break into a Burger King at 2:40 in the morning.
2: That's the fast food restaurant you're choosing?
1: Well, but...
4: BK.
2: Did they just leave the doors open?
4: Come on in.
2: Come eat the old Whoppers.
1: So he breaks in, and you would think he was going to go in there and eat some food.
2: Or maybe steal some onion rings.
1: Sure.
2: What's he doing?
1: No. They found him reportedly drinking the oil out of the containers, like the old fry oil.
2: Oh.
4: And then that got nasty.
1: And then he also was filling containers of the used frying oil. And they were like, why would you do that?
2: Did he see something online?
1: Yes, he did.
2: What did he think he was doing?
1: Authorities said that he told officers that he was following a high-fat survival diet that he saw online, and he believed that the oil would keep him full for days.
4: Sir, you live in Pennsylvania.
1: Mm-hmm.
4: You got food everywhere. You're not without food.
2: Also, you can live for days even if you are very skinny without food.
4: We just need water. We could all live. How long on your reserves?
2: Could I live?
4: Yeah.
1: 240 years.
2: At least a month.
4: Because there's also, but also take into consideration the preservatives that are in you too.
2: So I'm 200, about 250 pounds.
1: Okay. So while he's looking that up, Audrey, if Mahoney was on a show like Naked and Afraid, do you think that he would still come out of that experience with a little excess weight?
4: Maybe. I think it would be more of an afraid scenario than the...
1: You mean everyone else that saw him naked?
4: Yeah.
1: All right, Mahoney. 250 pounds, 6'3", 6'4", whatever you want to call yourself. How long could you survive?
2: They think up to 6+ weeks, possibly.
1: Yeah,
4: depending on just on water.
2: Just on water, just depending on the condition.
4: Which is wild because, granted, you are 250 pounds, but I can't go without lunch. Like, I feel it sometimes where I get a little hangry and I get a little nervous.
2: Yeah, they say I got about 75 pounds of body fat laying around this bitch.
1: Mahoney is a very low-key doomsday prepper. He just doesn't even know it yet.
2: That's what I've been doing.
1: You're ready, man. Bring on the apocalypse.
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3: Mahoney is the world's leading fast food forensic aficionado, but he has strong opinions about almost every place that you go. Like, if I were to ask you blind, because I know what you're going to say, who has the best fountain Coca-Cola in the entire
4: world? McDonald's. I mean, okay. That's not an opinion. That's just science, Dave.
3: Okay. What's your theory as to why it's so much better than any other fountain McDonald's that you get somewhere else?
4: The way that they ship it is cold, and they ship the syrup cold, and then on top of that, they add a little bit more syrup.
3: How do you know that?
4: It's on the internet. I've done my research into why it's so good. The second best Coke. Actually, that's not true.
5: It's Kane.
4: That's the best fast food Coke. The best Coke is Mexican Coke.
3: Mm. Okay.
4: Well, in a bottle. Glass bottle.
3: This is a theory that I'm not sure I've heard before.
6: Hey, you talking about McDonald's Coke is illegal. The reason it's so good is I was told that they keep it cold from the factory all the way. It never gets warm. And I just want to let y'all in on that. Thank you.
4: This man is correct. And so I will say,
3: so you just said that a second ago. Do most places just ship warm bags?
4: Dude, yeah, you worked at an Outback. Were you a Pepsi or a Coke product place when you worked there?
3: I think it was Coke.
4: Do you not remember how we changed the sodas?
3: Actually, no, is Mountain Dew Pepsi?
5: Well, they always keep Mountain Dew on lock because there was no, that was the offshoot. Like, you would keep the Mountain Dew.
3: The reason why I remember Mountain Dew so well is because if somebody sat down and they ordered a steak and a Mountain Dew to drink with it, I'm like, I ain't getting a tip. I'm not getting
4: unless
3: a tip
4: they were in the
3: person.
4: Smoking section. Then you were that's then, different. Then you were getting a tip. So I've looked into putting a soda dispenser in my own house.
3: Oh,
4: but the logistics of it are kind of tough because you can buy the box of syrup directly, like Audrey.
5: I was looking into this too because of you,
4: Audrey. You know, she has her cookie business that she does, so she has access to. There's a couple of these places that
5: like restaurant depots,
4: that sell the stuff to restaurants.
3: Mahoney, from me and your good friend Wilford Brimley, you do not need a soda machine in your house.
4: But I do, Dave.
3: You don't.
4: So you can get the syrup, you can get the CO2 because I already have all the CO2 stuff. Because I do sparkling water in my soda stream,
3: yeah.
4: And so I go totally cool, I go to the local welding shop and get my CO2, and I've got a 20-pound tank of CO2 that I get filled up once a month for my water. Uh-huh. But you can do that; you can apply that same process to soda, And you put a little bit extra syrup in there. Like, if you taste Coke somewhere at a fast food place that feels just light, it's because they're not using enough syrup. Their mix is off.
3: Well, thank you for the insight. I had no idea.
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0: Dave and Mahoney.
1: Audrey, from a woman's perspective, do you like that men are such simple creatures, or does it drive you crazy?
2: I think that there is some allure in the predictability of a guy. Okay. I don't necessarily hate it.
1: So, Mahoney, have you ever slept on a bed that did not have a frame?
3: 100%.
2: Well, that's not the same thing.
3: Well, I will tell you. So, the first time I truly lived alone for an extended period of time was when I moved to San Diego and I had my first show that I was on, and I had a couch, no tables, a bed, no side tables, no lamps, anything, just a couch, a TV, and a computer that I had set up on my kitchen counter.
2: Can I tell you guys,
3: I lived that way for 18 months.
2: I haven't told you this about me. This is a confession. I, for 6 months, have been sleeping on a mattress on the floor.
1: Currently? Oh, my God.
2: And I have other beds in the house.
1: Why?
2: That are fully, they are full, they're not used because it's just my husband and I. They're guest bedroom. They're the queen and the full-size bed.
1: You are currently sleeping on the floor.
2: But we currently, I haven't bought furniture yet because we're moving. Uh-huh. And I didn't want to send the furniture to the house that we have now.
3: Uh-huh.
2: And I knew that we were going to be building a home.
3: Because,
1: How dare you cast judgment.
2: Buying a bed frame would be a lot to move.
1: For 6 months you've been doing this?
2: Instead of just sleeping on the other beds, I wanted to sleep on the king bed because I bought it. Because you guys bullied me into it.
1: We bullied you into getting a king bed because you're an adult.
3: And you have 10 animals that sleep with you every night. Yes. On top of your husband as well.
2: So I've been living a little trappy.
1: Wow.
2: For 6 months. It's a little uncomfortable.
1: So this.
3: And your husband has no issue with this?
2: Oh, he hates it. He literally is like, every time we go walk into the bedroom, he's like, ugh.
1: Because that is like, there's like, supposed to be a point in your life where you're done with that. I mean, when you're in your 20s, it's a pretty normal thing. I mean, Mahoney, you were talking about the San Diego thing.
2: Can't wait.
1: I remember that I came down there to visit you, and there was some fights on or something, and we ordered pizza, and we were hanging out and sitting on your beautiful $5,000 finance couch.
2: That I remember the pizza.
1: And I hadn't really even thought about it because we're just like hanging out, having a beer or whatever, and watching some sports. And then the pizza arrived, and I remember carrying it over to the couch and going, oh, you don't have a coffee table. Like,
3: I didn't need a coffee table.
1: What am I to do with this pizza?
3: Put it on your lap, baby.
1: And I did.
3: That's right. So Dave stayed with me that night. And so he got the bedroom and I slept on the couch.
1: Mostly because he didn't want me sleeping on his new $5,000 couch.
3: That's right. Yeah.
1: But the fact that this survey was done, it found out that 40% of men go without a bed frame when they move into a house.
3: 40%. I believe it. But I will say this. That is a young me move, that is not a old me move because I cannot get down that low. That's the problem.
1: No, you can get down that low. You just can't get back up.
3: Well, I also don't think I could get down that low, if you know what I'm saying.
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0: This is Dave and Mahoney.
1: Well, the plot has thickened. Of course, you guys remember very well that story about Mike Vrabel, who is the head coach for the New England Patriots, and that reporter, Diana Rossini, who lost her job, by the way. He did not. There's some opinions on that that a lot of people have on the internet, understandably so. But the report claims that Mike Vrabel and this reporter have been hanging out together for quite some time, Mahoney.
2: I mean, going back to 2020 at least, right?
1: It was 2021. TMZ dug this one up. They rented a private boat together back in Tennessee in 2021, and the two were alone on the boat for at least 2 to 3 hours. At the time, she was reportedly pregnant with her first child. So she,
3: by him?
1: No. Well, we don't think so, at least. But she's pregnant with her first child from the marriage that she is in, because she's also married.
3: Yeah.
1: And she's still hanging out on a private boat.
3: Well, it doesn't matter. I mean, you could be knocked up by somebody else and like someone better.
2: She did name her child Mike also, though.
1: Yeah.
3: After, is her first husband's name Mike?
2: No, her alleged what do you call a mister?
1: Is it a mister if you're, I mean, we know mistress, but is it a mister?
2: Her side dude.
1: It's a mister is yeah, somebody you're sleeping with on the side.
3: Y'all don't get a name because it's just not. It's just,
1: we're just a guy.
3: Just a
1: like
3: guy.
1: Any dude.
3: Just that, whatever.
2: Any dude in USA.
1: If you say a mistress, it like creates a certain image like, in your head.
3: Yes.
1: We're just dudes.
3: This guy.
1: Horny
3: this
1: dudes.
3: Guy doing guy stuff.
2: Was wait? Does that mean Mr. Rogers was somebody's side piece? Hell no. But so
1: take off that card.
3: You know, she named baby boy Mike.
2: And a lot of people find that to be weird. And again, yeah. Like, what you
1: well, now, it's a little less weird now that we know that she was hypothetically banging him while she was pregnant with said child.
3: Might be his kid.
1: It certainly could be.
2: I mean, and again, you know, people's marriages are their own business. Do I think she should have been fired for this? I don't know. I don't think so. I think
1: she's an NFL reporter. Like there's some sort of like integrity when it comes.
2: There's
1: to
2: There's no integrity in real reporting.
1: Exactly.
3: So she was naming it Mike, like MIC.
1: No.
2: No.
3: Oh.
1: No.
3: Because she was a reporter, microphone.
1: Oh. Yeah. I see where you go. So during this encounter back in 2021, I guess they both had to sign a waiver, which is why they were able to track down. Yeah. They're like, oh, there's the names and the signatures. And Vrabel did reportedly take a photo with the staff, but asked them not to share it publicly. And she declined photos entirely.
3: See, I kind of get exhausted about this because this is just people behaving. I mean, monogamy is hard for a lot of people. Yeah. I'm not condoning cheating, but I mean, monogamy is like, it's tough. I mean, regular schmegular people get caught cheating and they don't lose their job at the freaking grocery store.
2: What are you doing on a boat, man? You're renting a boat in public?
1: Well, I think
2: both of your names are on it.
1: That's why this whole thing
2: sloppy.
1: In Sedona, like it was shocking to us because we saw those photos at the resort in Sedona. You're like, why on earth would you be sitting out here holding hands? But if this has been going on for half of a decade plus.
2: And nothing had
1: really happened.
3: You're like, hiding in plain sight.
1: Yeah, you end up kind of letting your guard down a little bit. Renting a boat together where you both have to sign your name and fill out a waiver and give your ID and you're taking pictures, like, and you're like a really popular guy.
2: You're an NFL coach.
1: He's in Tennessee. Like, he was coaching the Titans at the time.
2: Yeah.
1: You know, it's like trying to do all this in plain sight.
3: Also, just leave your families. Just leave your families. If this has been going on for 5+ years, leave your families.
1: Yeah, it's wild, but
3: you don't want to be with them, clearly.
1: Pretty hard to deny now.
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4: Somebody's calling us out, Mahoney, because we regularly talk about how the Village is in Florida very appealing to us. You know, the idea of 365 days of concerts every year and just a nonstop party with people crashing golf carts into ponds just seems like the perfect way to spend your golden years.
5: That's right,
4: it?
5: Dave. Yeah.
4: Well, somebody's saying, just be careful out there.
6: Hey, Mahoney, you want to talk about swinging, man? You need to look at these retirement communities like Sun City and the Villages. They have one of the highest STD rates in the country. We have one here, and they have loofahs that are color-coded that says what you're into that people hang on their cars to identify each other. And then on top of that, I've got a buddy that works for, that's a plumber here. He gets called out there more times than he can count to remove used prophylactic from their toilets. So, yeah, old people are freaky.
7: Message deleted.
5: So, I mean, we've known about the STD rate in retirement homes and assisted living and retirement communities
4: for a long time. If I make it to, like, 85, do you think I care if I get herpes?
5: I don't care.
4: I don't care.
5: And, you know, like, first and foremost, and also second of all, swingers don't bother me in any way, shape, or form. The only thing that bothers me, are they parking on the street? They're not parking on the street. You know, if you got...
4: If you're a respectful parker, you can park whatever you got anywhere you want.
5: I don't care how many people are in your bedroom, just so long as they're all in your driveway.
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1: on Dave and Mahoney.
2: Some of the biggest rock songs ever released. You are trying to figure out what they are with 30 seconds on the clock for each one of them. Jeff is joining us today. Jeff, you got Mahoney, you got Audrey available as lifeline should you need them, but you've played this game before. You always do very well. I doubt you will. Here we go with the first one. It's got 9,100 views. Good luck.

0: Can someone help me out, Dave or Audrey or Mahoney? I mean,
1: Mahoney.
2: I don't know it.
1: I can.
2: I don't know it.
3: But you, you have to pick Mahoney.
1: But
3: Jeff,
1: I'm choosing. Otherwise. No, but I'm choosing not to.
2: Why?
1: Why?
3: He made me wait.
0: What?
3: Oh my God!
1: What are you doing on mute, Jeff?
2: He made you wait.
1: I'm feeling real weird, man. I got some weird vibes happening today, Jeff.
2: No, what? Sorry, and I don't know it.
3: You don't know it. Okay. Oof.
0: I need some help.
2: I mean, have none.
3: I can't help you because I have the answers. So.
0: Yeah. I need help from Mahoney. Please.
1: I can't do it.
3: Wow.
1: Can't do it.
3: Wow.
2: All right. That's insane.
3: You are a bad friend, Mahoney. That was supposed to be Sweet Child of Mine by GNR.
1: Yeah.
3: And it sounded like
2: that
3: almost like a Christmas song.
2: That was too hard for me. Wow.
1: No, it's done in the style of a new French-Canadian band that's pretty popular online right now.
3: Okay. Well, we'll move on to the next one here. This one, very popular. 3.2 million views. Here we go.

0: Okay, Jeff, over to you. I assume you got that one. What is it?
1: Yeah, that one's Highway to Hell, AC/DC.
0: Yeah, there you go. Okay. On the board, and Mahoney's still over there kind of gloating. It makes me angry. The next one here has got 134 views. It's from Bo Daddy Harris, who we enjoy very much. Let's see if you can get this one.

0: My apologies for all the big Bo Daddy Harris fans.
1: I was going to say,
0: That was Craig Black, and that actually had less views. That's 19 views. But, Jeff, over to you. Do you know it?
2: Aerosmith, Dream On.
0: Yes.
1: I said Bo Daddy has a very deep, seductive voice.
0: Here we go on a Bo Daddy. For the final one, you get a full point here, and you win, Jeff, but no lifelines. It's all up to you.
2: All right.
0: All right, here we go.
3: Every now and then. Every now and then.

0: All right, we have to stop it right there. Over to you, Jeff. Do you know it?
1: Man, I got it just at that last second. Don't Dream It's Over, Crowded House.
0: Yeah, man.
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3: Chris, you went with a very cool-looking beer today, but I'll let you do the honors. This is, I mean, as far as just the actual look of the can, 10 out of 10.
4: Oh, it's sexy. It's clean.
3: Mm-hmm.
4: It's artsy. So, I actually haven't had this beer before.
5: Why did you choose this
4: beer?
5: Hold on,
4: let me finish. Let me finish. Okay. For those that don't know, if you're new to the show, I have celiac disease. I'm gluten-free. And every Friday, I sit here and kill myself for the show drinking y'all's gluten beers. And finally, now, today, after 3 years of doing this, I got to bring in a gluten-reduced beer. So Pedal House Brewing Company is got a couple of gluten-reduced beers. Now, they have one very, very popular called Day Drinker. I think I brought some of those over to your house, Dave.
3: You did.
4: I think there's some still in your fridge, actually. Fantastic beer. I drink that all the time. Very light beer. I wanted to bring something a little heavier for you guys. So this is the Pedal House Brewery Beach Cruiser.
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5: 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Like,
6: no, man. 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
4: That was the woman brewery.
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4: Yeah.
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5: Of the Beach Cruiser Amber Lager, gluten-reduced. 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
3: Drink's pretty easy.
6: Tastes like beer.
5: Tastes like an amber lager.
3: Nothing overwhelming about it one way or the other.
5: I like
3: it's
5: it.
3: Exactly as advertised.
4: But like nothing that strikes you right off the bat as like, oh, this is gluten reduced.
5: I would have no clue at all in any shape
6: or
5: size.
6: Because what would that taste like?
4: There are a lot of, this isn't gluten free. It's gluten reduced. Big difference. But gluten free beers are pretty horrible.
6: Like watery? Does it taste?
4: No, got a weird taste to them. Like, I can't really describe it. You got to try one for yourself.
6: Because gluten is from what?
4: From wheat.
5: Wheat.
6: From
5: wheat. And that's what celiac disease is. And
6: a big proponent of beer
3: feel
6: is wheat.
3: Like, it's kind of got a bit of an aftertaste. And it's not a negative aftertaste, but I feel like that would normally kind of be balanced out by the wheat.
4: Yeah.
3: And maybe that's why.
4: And the aftertaste is a big part of gluten-free beers. It's usually the thing that people notice first. I remember when I first found out I had celiac disease back in like the late 90s, the very first gluten-free beer made was called Bard's. It was bad because when you drank it, it foamed up in your mouth. Like, it had some weird chemical reaction, so it's come a long way, I can say.
3: I like how the option is for you to just not drink beer, and you're like, well,
4: that's not an option.
3: That's not on the table.
6: I'd just rather drink foam.
5: But this, I mean, with a name like Beach Cruiser, you assume, like, you know, refreshing.
3: Summertime vibes.
5: Yeah, summertime vibes. You know, if you're out on a beach cruise, you're having a good time.
3: That's a good point. I don't think, you can't really have a bad time on a beach cruiser. I think that's why so few crimes are committed via beach cruiser.
4: That's a good point.
5: Yeah, you've never seen a drive-by on a beach cruiser or a ride-by.
4: Maybe on a mongoose bike, but, you know.
5: Yeah. But I will say big malt, you know, up front. Yeah. I like it. You know, I like an amber lager, so I'm partial to this particular style of beer. I think it does have a pretty good balance. The aftertaste is noticeable only if you're paying attention to it. Like, because when you point it out, I'm like, yeah, it's there. But for me, I'm just taking drink after drink after drink of this beer, so you don't really have time.
3: If you do keep drinking, there is no aftertaste.
5: That's right.
6: It's like that's always
3: current taste.
6: I don't know if it's like a tang or a sour, bad, not sour, sweet, not like a...
3: It's kind of a dry finish, if that makes sense.
4: Yeah, I pick that up.
5: Yeah. But, I like it, though.
3: Yeah,
5: I think a little bit of salt could go a long way in this particular beer
6: as
5: well.
6: What I also was thinking would go really paired really well with this is the harmonica.
4: Okay. So I don't know why you guys wanted me to do this, but I had made a comment the other day that I just recently decided to start playing harmonica. And by recently, I mean like 4 days ago.
6: Yes. And well, I think that there's no better time.
3: We made a comment about it because in one of the Cover Your Ears songs, there's somebody just absolutely rocking out with a harmonica. And we're like, wait, there's not enough harmonica in 2026. Chris made the comment, oh, I just picked up harmonica. And we're like, well, you should play that on the air for
6: and
3: us.
6: And it's going to be great. So let's all take a drink.
3: Since you brought the beer in today and this is your feature, we will
5: let's also feature you playing harmonica. Playing this.
3: Now, you told us something that I didn't know about harmonicas. There's a harmonica for every different key. So depending on what song or what key the song harmonica is.
4: I didn't know that either. Because I ordered a harmonica and tried playing Tom Petty's You Don't Know How It Feel, and it sounded really bad. And I was like, oh, I got the wrong key. So I had to buy another harmonica.
3: Now, you are a legit musician.
4: Yes,
3: so
4: I do play in bands and stuff. So,
3: but this is a new foray for you? You never
4: in
3: life?
4: My life had played a harmonica until Sunday of last week.
3: Well, we're going to... Here, let me kick my feet up.
4: Oh, boy. Now, see, we'll grab my beer. I don't think you guys really realize how awful
3: this
4: is about
3: to
4: be.
3: You. All right.
6: Should we all stare at you?
3: With harmonica.
4: Please don't. Oh, God. Here we go.
6: This is great. Keep going. Wait, keep going.
4: Hold on. One thing you got to learn about harmonica playing.
3: Mm-hmm.
4: You got to take a lot of breaths.
6: Okay.
4: And I get lightheaded after about, you know, one play of this. So.

0: bro, what the hell? Why are you good at that? I was expecting that to be hilarious and awful. Like, that was actually pretty good. You ruined it. I thought we were going to get some laughs in. And
1: you suck for not sucking.
0: Yeah, what the hell? That was, like, really talented. That's, like, really annoying. Like, I was fully expecting the opposite.
2: You just picked that up 4 days ago.
3: Ladies, just take note. Chris
0: got some skills.
2: Good with the mouth.
3: Chris Jackson.
4: That's a wrap. 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
1: A Better Life with Dr. Sanjay Gupta.
2: You and I have never met, but I'm willing to bet that there is something you would like to do, but you feel like you can't, that it's too hard, that you don't deserve it. A colleague of mine recently told me about this new book called Brave Shift, 30 Mindset Changes to Transform Your Life. It's written by a woman named Michelle Carrer. Carrer says the one thing most people forget when they set a goal is to attach a reason to it. Having that reason is big, because when you don't want to do something that's necessary to reach your goal, you can go back to your reason to find the motivation you need. Try to frame your goal as something you want to achieve, as opposed to being a bad part of yourself that you want to change. That will make you more likely to succeed, as will asking for help. All of us need it, and it makes people feel good to help you achieve your goals. I'm Dr. Sanjay Gupta, helping you live a better life.
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1: Hi, I'm Rivers Cuomo from Weezer, and this is our song, Go Away. It's your music. Plus,
0: here's Weezer's Rivers Cuomo on the band's longevity and connection with both older and newer fans.
1: Yeah, we're in our fourth decade, which is insane. Not really sure why we keep connecting from time to time, but maybe it has to do with that we like classic, timeless music and not chasing whatever happens to be going off in the moment.

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3: She got arrested on a DUI count while driving to her mom's funeral.
4: Ooh.
5: Ew.
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18: In recent years, scientists have really dialed up the urgency to understand PFAS, sometimes referred to as forever chemicals because of how long they take to break down. The latest study found these chemicals may be aging men in their 50s and 60s a bit faster than men who are younger or older or women of any age. Experts we talked to said the accumulation of PFAS may lower testosterone levels in men, impair sperm quality, and increase risks of testicular and kidney cancer. 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Three ways to do that. 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I'm Dr. Sanjay Gupta, helping you live a better life.
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24: 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She got arrested on a DUI count while driving to her mom's funeral.
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24: I think it was pills that she was on.
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2: 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When ice is falling, Stone Temple Pilots and Dorothy, and you could be in the room when it hits. 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
1: Bethany and I started working on Go Away after I heard her song Boyfriend with Best Coast and was totally blown away by the sound of her voice and just the overall aesthetic. Super classic 60s female singer sounding. And I just reached out to her. I didn't know what if it was going to be for her record or Weezer record or what. It just seemed like she'd be a great person to combine my melodies with. And we had a great time making it. Totally got along. Both of us half Italian. Yeah, and hearing that song now, it sounds like a classic song that you would hear back from the 60s or something. And a lot of that has to do with the timeless quality of her voice.

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My name is Icky, and yes, I am off today. I got to deal with some family stuff, but I do not want you to miss out on your final chance to get qualified for this trip to go see Godsmack and the Stone Temple Pilots in the tour destination of your choice. You pick the location. We're going to fly you and a friend there, give you a place to stay. $250 cash in your pocket. Take us to the show, and you're also going to meet Godsmack while you're there. So here is your last national text code to get qualified for this trip. Send the word SPARK, S-P-A-R-K, SPARK, to the number 95819. That will get you the very last chance to get qualified for this trip here on 103.7 KNRQ. And we might as well close it out strong with some Godsmack for you on a Friday. A gorgeous Friday. Leading into an amazing weekend. I hope you have a happy one. We'll talk to you on Monday right here on KNRQ.